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Smooth 88.1 WHOV, where jazz lives. Norman Brown's from his latest CD. That's Rhythm. Actually, Revolution of Love. Tonight's word of wisdom is get it out. Stop holding it in. If you've got something on your mind that's tearing you up inside, if you can't sleep at night because of it, gaining or losing weight for no reason, are you feeling irritable and angry? The reason you may be going through these things is because you're not facing what's bothering you. Holding things in that need to get out can kill you and make you sick mentally, physically, and spiritually. Inner stress can disrupt everything in your life if you allow it to continue. Why take yourself through this? Get it out. Stop holding it in. If you have something to say, then say it. If you're in a relationship or situation where you can't calmly speak your mind, you need to reevaluate it. If you're living to please someone else and getting no pleasure out of the situation for yourself, then you need to pack up maybe and get to step into a better relationship. Or maybe just none at all and have some time for yourself to make sure you know exactly what you want in this life. Granted, you should talk about it first, but if you've done all that, the talking and trying over and over again with no results, start working on your exit strategy, because that kind of life is not healthy for you or anyone around you. So before it gets to the point of chaos, complete chaos, talk about it, get it out. Stop holding it in. Closing thoughts later in the hour. So if I were you, I wouldn't go far. It's Lights Out Hampton Roads.

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0: 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Jesse J and Doss. Stop getting it out, holding it in. 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So whatever's bothering you, get it out and stop holding it in. 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

Smooth 88.1 WHOV, where jazz lives. Welcome to the first day of autumn, fall. Spring is done. It's officially autumn, fall, one of my favorite times of the year. That and spring are my two favorites. Summer and winter can be too extreme. But at any rate, it's a good time for love. Good time for romance. Throwing logs on the fire, things like that. At least once a month, do something nice for your mate. But don't let them know that you are the one who did it. Get a practical, let me put it this

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0: Smooth 88.1 WHOB, where jazz lives. That's a song that launched her career, her, with Daniel Caesar. And the best part, closing thoughts on romantic ideas, romantic recipes, allow time for love. Allow time for love for each other to deepen and become stronger. Don't rush it. Let it take its course. If you have a romantic impulse, don't just look and think about doing it. Do it. Act on it. Create passionate memories. Just act on it. And when he does act on it, don't push him away. And when she does act on it, don't push her away. It can make her think twice about being that way, because she'll think she'll be rejected. And around lunchtime, why don't you take a lunchbox over to your significant other's office or offer to go out to lunch? Doesn't take a lot, like I said, to be romantic. Just ideas. Maybe a little rusty on ideas, so that's why I give them to you every night. 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I'm Jay Lang, in case you didn't know. 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
2: 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I wanted to talk to you today about one simple piece of advice. Go see your doctor. Stop messing around before you actually get ill. One of the things that breaks my heart that I'm seeing on a regular basis is people waiting until the last minute. They live their life. They don't go to the doctor. And I understand it can be unnerving going to see a medical professional. You're scared what they might say. But I think you should take into account what they might say if you wait too long. Don't ignore if there's a family history of hypertension. Don't ignore it if there's a diabetic history in the family. You gotta make sure you're getting yourself evaluated. I'm tired of seeing our people die early because they just trifling. They don't wanna go in. They got every excuse in the world and it's just, it's not gonna help you. When you on the receiving end of seeing people come in when blood pressure is through the roof, or their diabetes is way out of control, or they already have cancer, or you see them with a heart attack, or chronic kidney disease, and you know if they had just come in earlier, you could have helped them. I can't tell you how much that troubles my heart. So I'm imploring everyone, go see your doctor. Stop messing around before something that you can't reverse happens. Stay blessed. Know God loves you, and so do I.
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And then you make the most of it, even more than you did before. 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

is for all you fellas. As soon as you get $2 over your lunch money, you make it straight to 147th and 7th Avenue. That is called Esplanade Gardens. You know what I'm talking about.

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If you're Lights Out Hampton Roads Facebook family member, thank you for joining. What took you so long? And for those of you who are members, we need to hear from you more. Comment on a post. Let us know you're out there. Just say something. Do something. Engage. We take a lot of time. Us and the other members who post things to help enrich your life. So we want to hear from you. So those of you who used to be active, who are slowed down a little bit because life got in the way, come back to the quiet, peaceful place. It's Lights Out, Hampton Roads.

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3: Well, the clock on the wall says our time together has come to an end. But in closing, as always, I want to leave you with this. As we grow in life, we learn that even the one person that wasn't supposed to ever let you down probably will. You'll have your heart broken probably more than once, and it's harder every time it happens to you. But in spite of the pain, please don't give up on love. You'll break hearts too, so remember how it felt when yours was broken. You'll fight with your very best friend. You'll blame a new love for things an old one did to your heart. And you'll cry because time is passing way too fast. You can't take back the mistakes you've made in life, and you'll eventually lose someone you love very much. So stay positive, keep your head to the sky and your mind in heavenly places. Remember, you have it within yourself to be whatever you want to be in this life and accomplish whatever your heart desires. Just set your mind to it and do it. So as you live this life, dance like no one's watching you and love like it will never, ever hurt you. This is Jay Lang wishing you sweet dreams, and I'll meet you right here on this same corner tomorrow night under the streetlight. So please, don't be late. On that note, here's more Red Roses on your pillow and smooth jazz all over your radio.

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Listen, woman, I got something I want to talk to you about this evening. Yeah. God, when you get tired.

0: on to that feeling. There's more to come aboard the Night Flight. The Night Flight on the all-new 88.1 WHOV. Remember back in the day when there were record stores?
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0: 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Kids playing in the streets instead of on TV. Back in the day when Saturday night meant dressing up in your finest threads, splashing on some Aquavelva or Hoyt's cologne to go to the club with your baby. Processed hair, grilled cream, drive-in movies, and the anticipation of that slow dance with your favorite girl.
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0: Hold on to that feeling. There's more to come aboard the Night Flight. 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We'll broadcast the greatest concerts of all time from the gifted artists who sang the songs and played the melodies that set the world on fire, moved your soul, and sold out music venues around the world. 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Hear Harlem and Funkadelic. Nancy Wilson, the Doobie Brothers, B.B. King, Beyonce, Marvin Gaye, Grover Washington Jr. Those once-in-a-lifetime concerts. And those you miss once again. 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The legendary Mel Singers. 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
1: 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Worry is just the opposite of faith. Faith is what pleases God. Faith is what causes God to work in our lives. But when we worry, we are literally tying the hands of Almighty God.
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Smooth 88.1 WHOV. It is the essence of HU, and this is the Gospel Express with TKO. Terrence J and Kimberly J on air this morning, and it's just me this morning. It's your man Terrence J rocking it solo by himself. Kimberly J will be joining us here soon. Not today, but she will be joining us back soon. There's a lot of stuff that has been going on, and I'm going to let her tell her story, but just know that the devil is busy, and there's a lot of stuff that's going on between each and every one of us that are listening within our families, you know, the different attacks that come upon us, different things that we have to deal with personally. And I know we've been gone for a while, and I want to say I truly apologize. But y'all know when it comes to family and us having to take responsibility and caretaking and things like that, listen, that will cause your world to go into a spiral that you have not planned for. And so for all of my caretakers out there, trust me, I want to say that I appreciate each and every one of you. Even though you're not doing anything specifically for me, I want to appreciate you for the job that you are doing, the selfless job that you are doing to each and every one of the people that you are in charge with caretaking, because caretaking is a special job, is a special gift, and I know it takes a lot of your life, but trust me, you will be rewarded. And I heard somebody say that caretaking is the only job that you will love and hate at the same time, and it's that duality of life that sometimes we deal with as humans. But anyway, I just want to say thank you for everybody who is a special caretaker out there. And like I said, Kimberly J will come and tell her story how she wants to be able to tell it. But y'all, we back. We right here on the Gospel Express with TKO. We have not left you guys. I appreciate all the cares and concerns for everybody that's had for this show. We do appreciate it. And, you know, listen, we were out this weekend with the Beats and Pedals out in Portsmouth, having a great time, hoping that, and just trying to get everything back on track. So thank you for all the support. Thank you to Serena Mann for having us out there this past weekend. We do appreciate all the support and everybody who came up to us and told us they listened to WHOV Smooth 88.1 each and every morning and listen to the Gospel Express. So thank you so much from the bottom of my heart. But hey, we open up our show each and every day with a prayer. So we're going to do that right now so we can get our show started. Lord, thank you so much for covering each and every one of us. Thank you for covering our families. Thank you for covering

everybody who's listening to the show and their families and everybody they're associated with. Thank you so much for just being a hedge of protection that shields us away from so many things we have no idea that is trying to attack us. That we just want to say thank you. In Jesus' name, amen. All right. Hey, we're going to get this show started. This is the Gospel Express with TKO, Terrence J. and Kimberly J. on air right here on Smooth 88.1 WHOV. It is the essence of HU.

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0: Smooth 88.1 WHOV, it is the essence of HU, and this is the Gospel Express with TKO. Here this morning, getting ready to do our city shout-outs. We got to shout-out everybody who listens to us across the globe, especially right here in the 757 Hampton Roads, Seven Cities. Listen, shout-out to you guys, everybody who covers us in the 88.1 listening area, and everybody that's on iHeart across the nation, across the world. We get people from overseas and also people in Canada. We've had people reach out to us down in Mexico who picks up the show from iHeartRadio. Thank you for each and every one of you, because it does not go unnoticed when you guys send us messages, when you come up to us when we out in public and you tell us you listen to the show each and every morning, because we know you have a choice when you turn on your radio. You, matter of fact, you don't even have to turn on your radio. Some people listen to different streamings and whatever, but you have a choice and you continue to listen to us each and every morning. And I want to say thank you for that. I know a lot of times people think that when you're in certain positions, you don't really notice the people who continue to support you and prop you up on certain levels. And that's not us. That's not this show. When we see you, you will get that heartfelt thank you, that hug, that handshake, that dap. Y'all know how we do. I truly appreciate it, because you don't have to. And one of the things my parents raised me is with the principle of nobody has to do anything for you. And so when you guys are listening to the show and tell us that you like the music and you like how we cut up in the morning and that you're praying for me because, you know, I definitely need it. You know, I want to say thank you to each and every one of you guys for listening. Everybody who tunes in. Shout out to everybody who came up to us again at the Beats and Pedals event out in Portsmouth this past weekend. Thank you so much. We do appreciate each and every one. All the people that came up and performed and came up and gave words of encouragement and everything. Listen, it was awesome. I'm so glad we were able to be out there. So we'll come back. We'll talk more about it right here on the Gospel Express. You guys stay tuned right here to Smooth 88.1 WHOV. It is the essence of HU.
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0: 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Processed hair, grill cream, drive-in movies, and the anticipation of that slow dance with your favorite girl.
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ago, just a few weeks ago, and I was teetering between very serious condition. Nobody could come to the hospital with all the myriad and plethora of people I know. Nobody but my daughters and my wife were allowed to come to the hospital to see me. But way over in the midnight hour, I had a guest they couldn't keep out. I still ain't got no witness. How many of you know there is someone that the hospital cannot keep out? He makes night visits. I'll say it over here. He makes house calls. He goes behind closed doors. And as I laid in my bed all alone, I needed a visitation. And Jesus came to see about me. And when he came, I knew why they called him Hosanna. I can't get a witness. I said, I know why they call him Hosanna. And the scripture said, blessed is he that cometh in the name of the Lord. Get ready as the choir comes to us, ministering, not just singing, but ministering Hosanna. Everybody shout Hosanna.

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2: Where you at, East Coast?

Paul says it's good to be alive, but it's best to live. Look at your neighbor and say, neighbor, it's good to be alive, but it's best to live. And guess what?

Smooth 88.1 WHOV. It is the essence of HU, and this is the Gospel Express with TKO. And you guys know I've been talking about the Beats and Pedals event. That was a three-day event that actually went on, but Kimberly J and I were out there on Sunday for the pop-up church, and man, we had so many great people that came out and performed. We got a chance to meet a lot of great people and just kind of be amongst the community and do something that is positive and uplifting to everybody. But just to shout out a few people, man, we had the Williams Family Praise Dance. Pastor Tim of Threshings for Ministry was out there, the Seventh Fifth Choir. We also had Bishop Stephen and Pastor Galena Ramos that was there. Also the Birthing Place Praise Team, they got out there and did an awesome job. Shout out to them. Elder Edward Smith, and just to name a few. Let me see. Oh yeah, and so we also had gospel rapper Alonzo Johnson that got out there and did his thing, you know. So we had a lot of people that were coming out, man. We were out by the waterside. The temperature was nice. It was a little warm, but you know what? I tell you what, Serena Mann said something out there. She said, "Hey, listen, we out here praising God, and remember, no matter how hot it is out here, hell is hot." We wanted to always keep that in mind and in the forefront that, listen, yes, we are out here dealing with the heat, but we want to do something that is going to make sure that we're not dealing with eternal heat, if you catch my drift. So hey, listen, I'm going to come back, talk more about the Beats and Pedals, and name some of the other people that we had a chance to hear and everybody who came up and talked to us. So stay tuned right here to Smooth 88.1 WHOV. It is the essence of HU.

0: Smooth 88.1 WHOV. It is the essence of HU, and this is the Gospel Express with TKO. Terrence J. and Kimberly J. on air this morning, and it's time to shout out our birthdays. And, you know, we usually have a long, extensive birthday list that we usually read out. But today I'm going to shut it down to just one, and that is our very own Kimberly J. Happy birthday to you, Kimberly J. I want to say, personally, I want to celebrate you on your birthday, because without you, I'm not here on this airwaves doing this show each and every morning. It's because of you, God, and I guess just you two who asked me to be on this show, and just the way he aligned our lives to be able to intersect so that we can have this opportunity to create this partnership and then birth the Gospel Express with TKO. And so I just want to say happy birthday to you. I know that you are enjoying today and getting much needed rest from all the things that's just been going on and attacking you. And, you know, every time it seems like something is good or something we want to celebrate, things always come around. But I want you to keep your spirits high and understand that we all are celebrating you. So if you're listening right now, please go and find Kimberly J on social media. You can even hit up our own Instagram and Facebook page, which is TK On Air, and send her some birthday love. Happy birthday, Kimberly J, from Terrence J, right here on the Gospel Express with TKO. We'll be right back here with more Gospel Express.
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5: 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I'm Dr. Keith Newbie, Market Director for Community Health Improvement and Engagement with Boss, of course, Mercy Health, and practicing cardiologist. So I want to talk to you today about the benefits of exercise, and that's protecting your health. Regular physical activity not only increases your day-to-day vitality, but also helps prevent the kinds of illnesses that drain your energy over time. Strong evidence from thousands of studies shows that regular exercise delivers a wide range of benefits, to include reducing your risk of heart disease, such as stroke, high blood pressure, high cholesterol, lowering blood sugar levels, and reducing your risk of type 2 diabetes, reducing the risk of certain cancers, including breast and colon cancers, easing mild to moderate depression, reducing your risk for osteoporosis, helping to ease low back pain, and that's kind of odd because you would think not, but it really does, relieving arthritis pain, and expanding a limited range of motion, helping maintain muscle mass and prevent falls. There are others, but I'm going to stop there. So the bottom line is move more, feel more energetic. So stop tripping. Get out there. Do what you're supposed to do. Get your lazy tail out and make sure you do things that are necessary for your short and long-term health. Peace.
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2: Hi, I'm Dr. Gerard Ruff, pastor at Cornerstone Worship Center in Hampton, Virginia. And welcome to Think on These Things. I do not seek my own will, but the will of him who sent me. That's John 5 and 30. You know, the scripture teaches us that even though Jesus did become a man in the flesh, he never wanted to do anything contrary or contradictory to the will of the Father. He didn't walk according to his own drummer or according to his own sheet of music. But what he did, he submitted to God and he looked to God for what to say, what to do, and even how to act. You know, today, obviously, our model should be and can be Jesus Christ. And when we think about his lifestyle, we're challenged because I know for myself, I don't always want to do what God says to do immediately, or sometimes I don't want to do it at all. But it is true that when we obey God, we find the peace of life, we find fulfillment in life, and we find the benefit and blessing of the kingdom. So today, let's obey him and follow his will. Remember, think on these things.

Smooth 88.1 WHOV. It is the essence of HU, and this is the Gospel Express with TKO. Terrence J and Kimberly J on air, and we got to let you guys know how to contact us. You can find us on Instagram and Facebook at TK on air. That is TK on air on Instagram and Facebook. And if you need to email us, it is TKO on air, the number 2 at gmail.com. 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Make sure you guys reach out to us on social media. 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But again, if you have Facebook and Instagram, follow us on both. 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

On Sunday mornings, if you were in mama's house, you had to get up for Sunday morning prayer. Come to think of it, if you in my mama's house, today, on Sunday morning, you got to get up for Sunday morning prayer. And my grandmother knew how to pray. She had a lot of grandsons. And oftentimes she couldn't think of our names, and sometimes she would just call us all Bubba. And I got some of my first cousins in here and my brothers in here witness to that. But it was something about when mama got down on her knees to pray for us, she could remember all of our names. And there was nothing like that Sunday morning devotion there. And today we want to remember how mama used to pray for us.

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0: Smooth 88.1 WHOV, it is the essence of HU. And this is the Gospel Express with TKO. And it's time for our word of the day. And y'all know Kimberly J usually gives the word of the day, but when she's not here, I got to step up in place and make sure I get the word out. So today's word is, no matter what it looks like right now, God's plan for us has not changed. He's not plotting against you. He's planning for you. Plans of peace, purpose, and a future. So don't lose heart. Keep standing. Keep trusting. Keep moving forward. What he promised, he will fulfill. Your future is in good hands. Jeremiah 29:11 says, "For I know the plans I have for you, declares the Lord. Plans to prosper you and not to harm you. Plans to give you hope and a future." And that is your word of the day right here on the Gospel Express with TKO. I don't give it as good as Kimberly J does, but I do my best. But you guys make sure that when you talk to her, let her know that I kept the word of the day. It's still my favorite segment. I just like when Kimberly J does it. But you guys make sure you stay tuned right here to Smooth 88.1 WHOV. It is the essence of HU.
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Smooth 88.1 WHOV. It is the essence of HU. This is the Gospel Express with TKO. And you guys know all morning we've been talking about the great time that we had out at the Beats and Pedals Festival that was brought to us by Serena Mann. Thank you so much, Serena, for having us out there. We do appreciate being able to host such a great event. And you know, we had a lot of people that did come up and talk to us, and we were shouting some of them out earlier. But I also got to give some more shout outs to Pastor Robert Green of the Burning Bush Worship Center. We had the 757 Kingdom Cypher out there. And please forgive me if I forget some of the names. I'm not trying to forget some of them. I wrote them down because I wanted to try to get them, and I tried to write down as many as possible. Also, we had Inspirational Word by Dr. Reverend Kelvin Turner of Zion Baptist Church. So shout out to them. We had Pastor Peggy Britt out there. Also, the YNTK Praise Dance Ministry with Shauna Wilkins. They were out there doing a great job. So shout out to them. And Felicia Coker. Felicia Coker was out there of Grove Baptist Church. So gave us a great word. We also had another inspirational word by it was a Katrina Ward, if I'm not mistaken, a Freedom Worship Center. So shout out to Katrina Ward. And last but not least, we had our guy William T. Stars. Listen, 757's own William T. Stars. He is a great friend of the show. We always love to run across this brother. When I tell you, energy and spirit is always high. It's like I've known this brother for a long time because we just connected. So he knows we support everything he does. So shout out to you, William T. Stars. And we appreciate you for always showing love to the Gospel Express with TKO, myself and Kimberly J. Man, we love you, brother. So keep doing your great work. Shout out to everybody who came out there. All the people that came out and had face painting. It was all types of stuff. They had a prayer tent. It was so much going on that we were like, man, this is something that needs to be witnessed by everybody. So we hope next year there are a lot more people out there. It was a great crowd this year, but we want to fill up that whole area. Also, got to give a big shout out to Brother Art Robinson. He had a organization called Let's Get Started, where he was promoting healthier people and strong communities. So, and then we had homies. Big homies were out there giving away free plants. I mean, it was a lot of stuff going on out there, guys. You got to make sure you're at the next Beats and Pedals Festival. It's a 3-day event. TKO, hopefully we'll, if God say the same, we'll be back out there next year. But make sure you stay tuned in to Smooth 88.1 WHOV. We'll be right back here.

God, we're so glad that you're greater than anything we could ever imagine. You're greater than our situation, greater than our circumstance. And we give you an A praise for. Do I have anybody that loves to praise God in this room? Lift your voice. Come on, let's celebrate it tonight, because he's worthy of praise, glory, and honor. Turn around and tell somebody, he's even more than that right now. Tell him he's more than. Touch the

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8: Smooth 88.1 WHOV. It is the essence of HU, and this is the Gospel Express with TKO. All right, y'all. Y'all know what time it is. It's almost time for us to get out of here. We've had a great show today. Shout out to everybody who has reached out to us. Shout out to Kimberly J. Today is her birthday, so make sure you go on social media and shout out to her and give her a happy birthday love. She will be back with us right here on air live soon, so we just gonna give her some time to be able to rest and recuperate. And how many of you know that rest is very important? You know, God even told us to rest on the Sabbath, which is the seventh day, and it was important for us to do that because we got to make sure that we rest our body so that we can have a renewed mind and renewed spirit. And a lot of times we get into this mindset where we're gonna work like a robot, but I'm gonna tell you, all robots need to be rebooted too. So even when you are quote unquote working like this robot, you got your head down, you're not gonna stop, you're gonna grind it out. I want to tell you something. Remember, nothing works at its most optimal after grinding. Nothing works better after grinding. When you grind something down, it does not work in its intended purpose. It might have gotten the job done, but the longevity is not there. So let's focus on gliding versus grinding. That way, we can keep going on to the next thing that God has for us without wearing ourselves down. So that's just my closeout remarks. But happy birthday, Kimberly J. We love you here, everybody. The whole WHOV family, the 757, the Hampton Roads, Hampton University. Everybody knows Kimberly J. So happy birthday to you. And I'm out of here, guys. You guys have a great rest of your day. And we will talk to you tomorrow if the Lord say the same. And we trust that he will. And this has been a Terrence J. and Kimberly J. production. Bye-bye.

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2: Okay, so we're going to talk very briefly today on something that's very, very simple that we all can understand. I'm going to use traffic lights. Believe it or not, I'm going to use traffic lights, okay? But I'd like to talk on this thought. I'm looking at how we can use traffic lights to help us navigate our financial affairs. So in other words, navigating our financial affairs through the observation and use of traffic lights. So with that said, it's always the middle passage that largely determines our success or failure in our financial affairs. So in between our start and our ending is the middle passage. And that's where a lot of times, be careful, that could be the downfall for us if we're not careful. Also too, getting off to a good start does not always guarantee that you will finish the course or finish successfully. It's an old saying, matter of fact, it's a spiritual saying. I'm not here to preach to you, but the scripture tells us very plain, it's not given to the swift or to the strong, but to the one who endures to the end. And so, why am I talking about traffic lights? Well, let me explain why. Traffic lights are put up in place for a reason. Matter of fact, traffic lights help us to have what? Traffic flow. They help us to protect ourselves and give us safety from other drivers who may be just driving any way they want to drive. So the traffic lights gives us an orderly way to protect drivers when they're driving up and down the highways. But with that said, when we look at a traffic light, okay, we can look at these lights, okay, to also correlate with our financial affairs. For example, we have a green light. The green light means to go, all right? We have the yellow light, which is the middle, which actually gives us a caution. It tells us to slow down. Then we have the red light, which tells us to stop. So the thought or the question I'm gonna ask to the audience today is, which light are you on, okay? In your financial affairs on today, which light are you on? Are you on the green, are you on yellow, or are you on red? To be quite frank with you, all these lights can be used interchangeably as we progress in our financial affairs. So here's the first lights that I want to put out today. Matter of fact, the first light is going to be a red light. And the red light is we need to get out of debt. So we need to stop debt. Red means stop. We need to stop piling up debt. We need to stop piling up debt, okay? Another red light is that we need to be very cautious on how we spend our money. Overspending is a red light. We need to stop overspending. A red light, again, is not having enough money to pay ourselves. We need to learn how to start paying ourselves. We got to stop going without paying ourselves. That's a red light. We need to stop going without paying ourselves. Another red light is when we have more money going out than coming in. That's a deficit, okay? We need to stop that, okay? Not having a budget in place. Red light, okay? We need to stop that. We need to have a budget in place, okay? A lot of times our credit scores are low. And this is due mainly to what we call large amounts of debt. We need to stop that because it's causing our scores to drop. So what we need to do today is go green. Let's go green. Go green means that we need to pay off our debts, get out of debt. That's a green, okay? All right, that's what we need to start. Now, so with that said, we have a very powerful strategy, okay? We have the family bank strategy, and also, too, we have a budget plan here. The 50-30-20 budget plan. With these two strategies here, number one, it would allow you to, number one, to actually to get out of debt.

0: 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And number two, it would allow you to allocate your money on a monthly basis, so that way you'll be not in the deficit. So with these two strategies going hand in hand, it would help us to get out of debt by paying off mortgages, get out of debt by what? 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Okay, like for example, if your credit line is $1,000 and you got a balance of $900, that's going to drag your score down. 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All these things are important. So today, with the budget plan, the 50-30-20, and also, too, with the Family Bank, we're going to offer you a free consultation right now on how to get all these things put into one simple place, how to eliminate debt, how to get out of debt, and how to start saving money. So give us a call here today at 757-640-0207 for a free consultation on how to eliminate debt and how to start paying yourself. All right, let's go to another set of lights. And we're going to start with a red light, all right? And red light means stop. We have to stop losing money, okay? Losing money that's either in high-risk investments or money that's not growing fast enough, okay, to accumulate money so that you can have money down the road to retire off, okay? So, red light. We're losing money because a lot of times we are in the wrong types of investments, all right? Especially when it comes to our retirement account. We cannot afford to put our retirement accounts into investments or vehicles that's going to cause us to lose money. So we need to put on the red light there, a green light. We need to start making, okay? All right? Making money, okay? And also when we're making money, eliminating risk. Because if we have too much risk, it can cause us to lose money. So what we want to recommend today is the green light for retirement. The green light for retirement investments. The green light tells us that if you start using the rule of 72, all right, use that rule, it will give you some measuring, a measuring stick, a guide on how long it would take your money to double. And also too, with that in place, you can start accumulate money. Your money will grow safe. You won't have to worry about, these ups and downs, these swings in the market that cause you to lose money. So if you have money right now and you're currently losing money in your 403B, your TSP, your 401K, you need to put the red light on, stop that now, and get into some safe money, okay? So that way you can, have money down the road to retire. So give us a call today at 757-640-0207 for your free consultation on how to grow your money safely and have to have money to take care of your retirement needs. Okay, some other lights we're going to now. And this is maybe a green light. A green light. It tells us that we need to invest in a living revocable trust. Why? Because it's cheaper than probate costs. It's cheaper than probate fees. Keep in mind, a will will not do you any good until after death. I want you to understand that. A will will not do you any good until after death. A will will put you into probate. A trust will keep you out of probate. So, with that said, we need to understand that a will does nothing for you if you become incapacitated. A will puts you into probate, and probate is an event that you want to actually avoid at any cost, because probate can be very expensive with legal fees, executive fees, other costs. And the thing about probate is that your assets in most cases are frozen and they can't be distributed until you pay these fees. So probate takes time. It takes nine months to 2 years in some cases just to get your money distributed to your heirs. So probate is a public process, which means that any disgruntled person or person that's upset with the family can come in and try to contest the estate. Unlike a will, a living trust avoids probate at death. So a living trust brings all of your assets to one, on the one big umbrella, on the one big plan, and it provides protection, privacy. It can eliminate estate taxes. It's difficult to contest. So again, this is a green light. So we're going to encourage you to invest in a living trust, a living revocable trust, and we'll help you with that by giving us a call today at 757-640-0207 for your free consultation. Greenlight, taking advantage of how to maximize your Social Security benefits. Taking advantage, that's a green light. So that means that if you take advantage on how to maximize your benefits, it will help you to avoid losing over $100,000 of Social Security benefits in the average household by taking it at the right time, by knowing the strategies, by knowing what to do, when to do, how to do it. We have all that here at Apex. We'll show you how to avoid that trap. And that trap is that if you make bad decisions, you can lose over $100,000 in benefits. So we have all the information here for you so that if that way you can come in and get your free Social Security checkup, and that's a green light. Another green light, you need to start buying and investing in discount dollars. 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Oh, discount dollars? Yes, discount dollars is real simple. You buy them pennies on a dollar, and you use those discount dollars to buy life insurance. Okay, so why? Why? Because when you buy life insurance, you're transferring risk from yourself to the insurance carrier. And so with that said, we have programs here that will help you to buy these discount dollars. And by buying these discount dollars, you can now buy an adequate amount of life insurance, which you can use for many reasons. You can use it for replacing the loss of income of a breadwinner. You can use it for paying off a mortgage. 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You can use it a lot of times with the new plans that we have now. 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
7: You didn't get in anywhere else, did you?
8: I'm Ariana Askew, and today we are here with Elijah Kai, Kennedy Reese, and Malia Joy Moon, stars of A Different World reboot. How are you guys doing today?
9: Phenomenal.
10: So good.
9: You are so teed.
11: News anchor.
9: Yes.
8: Thank you so much. It's such a pleasure to have you guys here today, and I really look forward to speaking with you guys. So, yeah, of course. So I first want to start off with your introduction to A Different World. You know, how did you become acquainted with the series? When did you first learn about it? Whoever wants to start first.
12: Me?
9: Go ahead.
12: I'd seen the show growing up, and just because it's so iconic, it's like literally you can watch it on TV and reruns, but also we grew up in the age of social media. So my TV parents, Whitley and Dwayne, are like the epitome of Black 90s mood board, love, the couple, the relationship goals and stuff. So like I had seen her style everywhere, clips from the show if I'm not already watching it. And then the audition process came up, I also started talking to my parents about like their relationship to it and how they had introduced me to it at a young age. And my mom told me that she had her like first incoming with the show at her genesis when she was back home in Belize. Mm. And she like knew about the show even back then. And my dad is this huge like film and TV like connoisseur, he calls himself. So it's like they both were very... like, they showed me it when I was growing up, and I get to share that with them now.
8: Absolutely, yeah. What about you?
10: For me, I think it was kind of just, it was always on. You know, my parents would be watching it in the room. I'd sit in and watch a few episodes. But I think the first time I watched it, like, fully all the way through myself was in high school. Mm-hmm. And I went to PWIs, like, all my life. So it was really cool to see, like, not only Black people on screen, like, young Black people on screen, but just Black higher education. And my dad, he also like kind of says that A Different World was part of the reason why he chose to go to Morehouse when he was choosing colleges. And then when I chose Howard, it definitely like was a small reason why it was just kind of like, okay, like I really can have this life like of joy and like so much culture that I was lacking at my PWIs.
8: Absolutely, yeah. I would say the same thing. I, learned about the show through my parents as well. Is that similar for you as well?
13: You know, it's funny.
9: It's a funny joke, but I'm not.
13: What's actually cool is that I had a unique experience. So I met the actors before I knew what the show was. Mm-hmm. As a little kid, you know, growing up on set with my mom, not knowing that A Different World and Martin, they would visit each other. So they would like pull up on set and like mix and mingle. And then as I was born, I wasn't born during Martin days, but when I came into this world and my mom would just bring me around. And so I have personal experiences that I didn't even remember that I had with Jesus Cree, with Kadeem, with Jasmine, Dawn, everybody. So gradually, especially once the show came up, the audition and everything, I started to do more research and I sat down and I watched the show. And like, also like when I was younger, it would be playing on my TV. Mm-hmm. Because, you know, they would do, like, reruns. It was just on. Like, you had to be there.
9: Back when we was watching cable.
10: Right.
9: But all the, without all these streaming. Exactly.
13: y'all are killing me.
9: We like that. We like Netflix.
13: I just decided to go through history and, like, rewatch the show. Head to toe. Mm-hmm. And yeah, I refell in love with it.
12: Yeah.
13: As an adult. Yeah.
8: So you all said that, you know, you have watched it at some point when you were a little bit, you know, younger, and then you were able to watch it when you were a little bit older. Is there a specific moment in the show that, you know, really stuck with you at those times?
14: Baby, please.
12: No, literally, like, that's the genesis of everything.
14: Like, literally, Dwayne and Whitley are, like, my love goals. Like, I literally love romance. I love rom-com. Yeah. I love a girl. So when I watched that wedding scene, and he was talking about, baby, please, I said,
12: what?
14: I didn't know where to go. And she, and just, like, the look in her eyes when she was running towards you, like, I will.
12: Shut up. I was like, if a man can't do that for me, like,
14: I don't want it.
12: Oh my god! He's not taking me from my wedding. Like, what is the point?
13: Don't let your boyfriend get in the way of your husband. Hey,
14: and these are the things that we.
8: Oh my goodness. Yeah, no, that scene really, I can't. So I just want to transition into my next question. So the show aired in 1987 and it continued into 1993. So when you were watching it in today's world and generation, how did it impact you outside of you starring in the sequel?
14: Good question.
12: I feel like with all like the social pressures that we're even more privy to now that we're growing up in an age of social media and online access to lots of information, watching young, collegiate, educated Black people be successful and stylish and joyful and have deep relationship with one another in a way that was cathartic. Like, as an adult, we don't have a lot of that in the media landscape right now. To see, like, things that promote hope, like, means even more now that I'm, like, I have so much more awareness of what's going on. To have a gift like that that we can call upon from decades ago and still now it's

0: so relevant. It means so much more, even outside the context of being an actor, on the reiteration of it.
1: Right.
2: Mm-hmm.
1: She's the poet, so.
2: No, literally, all of that and more.
3: Do I speak for the trees?
2: Yes. Speak for the trees.
3: Yeah, I think it's just... yeah, like what you said, like it's so important. Like, we don't have a lot of young adult Black shows right now, so
1: yeah.
3: The fact that we are able to be a part of one of those, but not just one of them, like a continuation of the young adult Black show. It's just so, like, I feel so privileged, and I so, like, so grateful that we get to be a part of it, and we get to be a part of it with, like, each other. Like,
1: yeah.
3: I couldn't have done this without either one of
0: literally one tick out of a line. A different like, it's just perfect.
1: Mm-hmm. Every God it's, has his hands all on it.
0: Dude, so aligned.
3: Yes.
4: So, a lot of our audiences, you know, are within the demographic that you are acting within. So I just wanted to ask, you know, what are you looking forward to audiences seeing for this upcoming season, especially, you know, people that actually attend HBCUs?
1: Mm-hmm. Chemistry.
0: Mm-hmm. Yeah.
1: History.
0: History.
1: Authenticity.
0: Yes.
1: Mm-hmm. I would also say... Easter eggs. They did a great job with
2: Easter eggs.
1: They did a phenomenal job with the Easter eggs.
2: And like community, like as well. I feel like the HBCU culture and community, it just provides for such close relationships.
0: Right.
2: Like my dad went to Morehouse. He's still best friends with his old roommate and like his Spelman sisters. And then me, my friends that I met freshman year of Howard, stuck with me. Like, they're still with me. I'm gonna see them on Monday. Like, we locked. So, it's just... I'm so excited for people to be able to see just a glimpse into that. And then just specific little things about, like, HBCU culture. Like, the dorms. Like, where we live, our characters live in the all-girls freshman dorm. And I also lived in the all-girls freshman dorm my freshman year at Howard. So, I'm like, it's really nice. And it's kind of, you know, that third roommate who's always, like, busting into the room just for fun. Like, it's just, I feel like it really just encapsulates dorm life, and especially HBCU dorm life, and just the communities that, like, we can build and forge there.
4: Mm-hmm.
2: Absolutely.
4: Yeah. So, speaking to you going to an HBCU, you are an alumna of another HBCU, but you are on the campus of the real HU.
2: Oh, oh, the real is the dorm. I just don't really, like, you know, like. And, you know, you can say that, but I think we all know that it's more like, you know, HI maybe. But yeah,
4: people do say that. But I just wanted to ask, how has that experience shaped your character?
2: Yeah. I think for me and Hazel, I think we're both very similar. We both wanted to go to an HBCU just for like the legacy and the culture aspect of it. I think for me, like personally, like when I first got to Howard, it was a little bit of a culture shock because, like I said, I like mainly gone to PWIs all my life. So then being able to come into a place where the first thing noticed wasn't my skin color was so incredibly beautiful. And I felt immediately comfortable in my own skin. And I feel like Hazel also really comes from that same kind of background, mainly PWIs, and like just she's always trying to like fit in and be so perfect. But when she gets to Hillman, she understands that she can be herself, she can be messy, she can be bubbly, she can be all that she wants to be. So I feel like our stories are kind of like intertwined together, just in all of the similarities. But I think we both have, like, throughout our freshman year and like throughout like all my 4 years at Howard, I think we just learned how to grow and become unapologetically ourselves and confident in our own skin.
4: Absolutely. Yeah, I can definitely relate to you on that aspect. I'm from Charleston, South Carolina. Mm-hmm. So coming here was definitely a culture shock for me too. And then being around peers that, you know, whose parents are doctors, Black lawyers and things like that, it was absolutely amazing. I want to transition to you, Miss Elijah.
1: I'm ready.
4: So based on the trailer that I've been able to witness, your character is bold and, you know, she's extroverted. In what ways is Rashida Duvall, you know, able to resemble what you know, how you are as a person? Like, what traits do you see within her, within yourself?
1: Well, gee, I'll tell you what I'm not. I'm joking.
2: No,
1: no, I would say that when it comes to Rashida, like the correlation between Rashida and Elijah, She's loud, she's quirky, she's fun. She allows herself to be herself. She stands up for what she believes in. So does Elijah Kai. Mm-hmm. She is unapologetically herself at all times. So is Elijah Kai. Mm-hmm. I'm really big on hair and nails and glam and just looks.
5: Yeah, it's not gonna happen.
1: Sorry, she was trying to fix my skirt.
5: I got pulled out just at that.
1: Your hair, your nails, your aesthetic. My hair, my nails, my aesthetic, my glam. So I gave that to Rashida, and I feel like it's very just true to being a Black woman because our crowns are everything. And so I like to acknowledge that. As a Black woman, I want to see a different hair. I love seeing the fact that we have a different hairstyle every 2 weeks. Absolutely. That's me. That's Elijah Kai. Mm-hmm. So I gave Rashida a lot of you know what I will say too? Her weirdness. Mm-hmm. I love anime. And I'm such a weird girl. Mm-hmm. No, to heart, I am a real weird girl. And I love that. And I stand tall on it. And folks from LA gonna be like, why is she calling herself weird? Like, that's crazy. No. I'm a quirky, weird girl, and it's okay.
6: She's a Black girl nerd.
1: Hello, yes, like a Black girl nerd.
4: Yes. And I think what's so interesting about that is not that there's necessarily a certain stereotype that we have, but I think it's just important to show those different perspectives of Black women because they exist everywhere.
3: Each one of our characters are so different.
1: Exactly, different. And that's the beauty of it. We will give you a preppy Black girl. We will give you a stereotypical Black girl, and I do like this because there's no such thing. Yeah. There's no such thing. Mm-hmm. So, yeah.
4: Yeah, and I just wanted to ask you, you know, through this role, how have you evolved as an actress?
1: Ooh, I was able to tap into my dramatic acting. Mm-hmm. And usually I realized also, too, that I lean more towards the comedic just naturally. So I was kind of forced to, like, go against my own current. Mm-hmm. And watching myself cry on demand, watching myself, you know, go through the emotions that a human like Rashida Duvall would go through. I was finding ebbs and flows of my technique and what I wanted to do. Mm-hmm. And I think that was just, that was one of like the biggest monumental moments for me. Just when it comes to like shifting who I am and the kind of actress I would love to be. Mm-hmm. So.
5: The actress you are.
1: The actress right. I am.
5: Exactly.
1: Hey now. And that's how easy it is. And that's how real it is.
6: That's how real it is.
3: Come and on, I told girl. Her, I said, ma'am.
1: And I said, ma'am. Y'all don't know this yet, but you'll find out.
4: You guys seem to have an amazing relationship. Like, how, please tell me a little bit more about that. Like, how you guys met. Like, what, you know, the.
1: All right. All right.
4: Because you guys are so comfortable with each other, and I really it's refreshing.
3: And it's so crazy because it's so incredibly natural. Mm-hmm. Like, we all first met at the first time for the chemistry for the show. Mm-hmm. None of us knew each other before. Like, you and Jordan had mutuals, but you didn't really know each other.
6: This was like March of last year?
3: Yes.
6: Okay.
3: April.
6: There you go.
3: Yes.
6: A year and some change.
3: April 7th. A year and some change. So.
1: 10 o'clock.
3: I remember the day.
1: I remember the day, April 7th, 10 a.m. Spring.
3: Netflix on Vine.
1: Netflix on Vine.
3: But yeah, we got into the room, and with chemistry read, you know, everybody's kind of swapping out, going through the whole thing. But then once the six of us got together, it was like something clicked, and it was just magic, like, for lack of a better word. Mm-hmm. We were riffing off of each other, and like, we were just joking around. We started not even doing the scene anymore. We were just like yapping and talking and laughing.
1: They loved it because
3: it was so genuine. And then eventually, like, I ended up sneaking into Malia's little like pod room she was at. I just wanted to say hi.
6: A two-person pod.
3: We're just like in there.
6: One
3: for real. And then everyone kind of slowly found their way into the room. Mm-hmm. And we just like, again, Kian being loud. They're still auditioning people next door.
1: We're singing.
6: We have a video of all bugging up in the room.
3: Yes. And then the casting director, she came in, Kim Coleman, she opened, she was like, hey, we're still auditioning people in there. And like, but she was like kind of smiling at us still. And then she came back and was like, Chip, go stand over there. Like, snaps a quick picture of us. And then we're all like,
5: hold up.
3: Wait. Is this like for real? And then Elijah's sitting there on the ground. She's just sitting there. She's like, guys, can I say something?
6: Is that your name? Literally, put your hand.
3: Guys, can I say something? And then
2: Yes. And then she was like, I think this is it. And we were all like, we do too. Like, I think this is it. Next thing you know, we're all on a group chat. We don't know we got the job yet. Like,
1: we went out that night.
2: Yes.
1: We were just, and it's so beautiful too, the way we like sat down.
2: Yes.
1: And mind you, the first place we went to was deleted off of the face of the earth.
0: And we were trying to go to a club.
1: We were trying to go to a club.
4: Wait, where was this?
0: It was in LA.
4: LA, okay.
0: Yeah, but we tried to go to this
1: place called Highlight Room. It just did not exist. They said it was permanently closed.
0: It all happened like for in a very reason. Aligned reason, because had we went to the club, we wouldn't have had the conversation that we had that night that really solidified, like, no matter where each of us ends up, and thank God it ended up the way it did, like, you guys have impacted me today.
2: Absolutely.
0: And I feel like sometimes when we talk about it, it can kind of sound like a bit of like this corny story for some people, or like it's just luck, or it just happened to happen that way, and it's just refreshing. But it's like, I sit down sometimes, I'm like, no, it was divine.
2: That is
0: why we felt so empowered in that moment.
2: Yeah,
0: it wasn't just like, oh, we just ended up here.
2: Uh-huh.
0: We felt like we trust each other, which is so, like, what? How does that even happen?
1: Exactly. Yeah. Immediately clicking like family is the craziest thing, especially in this
0: work environment.
1: Work doesn't feel like work. You gotta be doing something right.
2: Yes. Yes.
1: I kid you not. Like, even when it came to us being on set, poor cast and crew, they were... trying to keep
0: her us.
2: Debbie,
0: sick.
2: Honey, what did she say in the room that time? She was like, shut up. I love you.
1: She said, shut up.
2: I love you.
0: All right, next.
2: Right. Yeah. We just be talking and we're loud. Like, we get the work done.
1: Yes.
2: Do not get me wrong.
1: Yes. Right.
2: We get that work done.
1: Uh-huh.
2: But it's just so amazing to be a part of a production where everything really feels like family.
1: Mm-hmm.
2: And for me, this is my first production. I literally left school so I could film.
1: Mm-hmm.
2: So it being able to be around people who actually cared about me in this, like, environment was such a blessing to me, and I don't know, like, I couldn't think of a better way to be ushered into this business. Like, my life has changed, yes, because of the show, but it's also so much been changed because of these people.
1: Oh God.
4: I love that you guys are able to have that family aspect off camera, and I'm positive that you guys brought that, you know, onto camera. So I just wanted to ask you, Miss Malia, really quickly, what lessons or experiences has this series taught, especially with audiences who are unfamiliar with the show or HBCU culture?
0: So that's a two-parter, because there's my experience and there's the experience that we're promoting with the show. So like, from Malia's standpoint, is like, they used to tell us all the time, like, because of the chemistry that we had, as far as, and when I say they, I'm talking about the legacy cast, and seeing themselves in us, it was a lot of like, take care of each other, hold on to each other. Like,
1: right.
0: This business can be up and down, and there's ebbs and flows, and it's crazy, but like, take care of yourselves, put your mask on first, and take care of your family. So like, mm-hmm. I had a lot of moments in filming where that was definitely like fortified in my mind about just how important community is. Now, there is no community without taking care of yourself first as
2: mm-hmm.
0: well. So like, that as an actor and as a young woman, of course, but then also if you're talking about the experience like that we're trying to promote for HBCUs, I feel like overall, there's so many stories that we're trying to tell or that we have told
1: mm-hmm.
0: with season one, and mm-hmm. carrying the torch of like promoting conversation about maybe stigmatized topics, amplifying voices, all the things, right? But then also, we want to bring hope back to the landscape.
1: Mm-hmm.
0: I didn't go to an HBCU. Like, Kennedy, I love when she talks about how wonderful her experience was. And it shows
2: HU.
0: Up in the woman that she is now.
2: What?
1: Touché. I said at the real HU.
0: Please, Lord. Thank you so much. But literally, like, the confidence that she has in the place that she was able to find herself
1: mm-hmm.
0: shows up in the woman that she is today.
1: Yeah.
0: And like, having went to, not a PWI in high school, I was in a very urban, multicultural high school environment, but going to a PWI in college,
1: mm-hmm.
0: like, and then coming to an actual HBCU campus, the hub, the AUC, and then being surrounded by community, like, that experience as an actor paralleled what I think an HBCU experience is for a student.
1: Awesome.
0: As far as walking around and seeing yourself reflected. And you made a really, really great point, like, coming to school and your skin tone not being the first thing that people notice about you.
1: Mm-hmm.
0: And having that experience on set, off set, in the metaverse of like trying to promote collegiate experiences for young Black people, like, it all ties back to this thing that's like, we need good feelings.
1: Mm-hmm.
0: Like, A Different World was cathartic, yes. And it talked about real things at the same time. It was medicine with a spoonful of sugar.
1: Yeah.
0: And we don't have that right now, which is why it's like this is beyond all the things of career and what it did for us. It's like the bigger purpose I remind myself sometimes is like, this has got way more to do than just me, mm-hmm. you know?
4: Absolutely, yeah. Thank you so much for that. I just want to wrap up really quickly, but before we do, I just wanted to ask, you know, for our viewers, if you could describe the show in one word, what would it be?
1: Black.
3: Boom.
6: Can I get a word? Can I get a word? Black, boom, boom.
3: Crackle, pop.
6: Boom.
1: Different.
6: Play different world. All
0: right. Thank you. All right. Thank you.
3: I'm thinking that I am back here every week. I'm trying to think of words, and I'm like blanking on everything right now.
1: Colorful.
3: Oh, yeah. Okay.
1: You want another word? Joy.
3: Hope.
1: Moon.
3: Elijah.
0: There we go. Kennedy. H-U.
1: You know.
4: Thank you guys so much. It was really a pleasure to speak with you guys, and I look forward to seeing you on screen.
3: Oh, thank you. This was so fun.
4: You can watch A Different World on Netflix on September 24th, exactly 39 years after the show first aired. I'm Ariana Askew, reporting from Scripps Howard School of Journalism and Communications at Hampton.
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2: 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Now, I want to talk to you today about something very, very important. Now, you guys that know me know how I feel about my weed smokers out there. So I found an article I thought you would find very interesting. And the title of this article is Marijuana Linked to Double Risk of Cardiovascular Death. So using marijuana daily or occasionally might not seem dangerous, especially now that it's commonly used for medicinal and recreational purposes, but increasing evidence suggests that the drug is bad for your heart and longevity. The latest research, which is an analysis published online June 17th of this year by the journal Heart, suggests that cannabis use doubles the risk of dying early from cardiovascular disease. Scientists pulled the data from 24 recent studies from around the world involving about 200 million people ages 19 to 59. Compared with people who didn't use cannabis, people who did had a 29% higher risk for sudden heart attacks or angina, a 20% higher risk for stroke, and twice the risk of premature death from cardiovascular disease. So I know a lot of people think that you puff this stuff, it's no big deal, and they say, well, it's not cigarettes, but I'm telling you, it can take you away from here. I saw somebody in the emergency room recently who had a heart attack, and all they do is smoke weed. So I have seen it in real time. So I'm telling you, stop messing around, leave that crap alone, stay healthy. Love you guys. Peace.
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0: 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Kids playing in the streets instead of on TV. Back in the day when Saturday night meant dressing up in your finest threads, splashing on some Aquavelva or Hoyt's cologne to go to the club with your baby. 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
8: 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And I want to have a conversation with you to say stop tripping when you come to the office to see your doctor. If you are overweight or obese, I want you to claim that. Don't sit there and try to make excuses and don't try to gloss it over or say that your issues you're dealing with have nothing to do with your weight. A lot of times it does. And when people come to the office saying they're overweight or obese and they don't hardly eat anything and they don't understand what the issue is, listen, you got to be honest with yourself. I mean, embrace it if you're overweight or obese. And those are the terms we're going to use for today. There's not an issue of that. It's the issue is you being honest with yourself to say, listen, I got an issue and I have to deal with it. But don't come in there and saying you don't understand because you don't hardly eat anything. You can't be obese by starving yourself. That's impossible. If I drop you in a third world country and really you had nothing to eat, you would be thin by the time I came and picked you up if it was a month later. There's no question because you don't have anything to eat. You need to be honest with yourself and your doctor to make sure you understand the issues. Now, the reason that's important is because what obesity can lead to, and that's what I'm more worried about. The chronic illnesses we see today are often stemmed from that. Hypertension, diabetes, heart disease, certain cancer rates are all as a result of being obese or overweight. So please stop tripping. Be honest with yourself and your doctor. Get healthy. I love you guys. Be safe.
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3: Welcome to Hillman, the preeminent HBCU in the country.
4: Baby, why are you here?
5: My parents have been pushed.

0: Hillman since before they knew my name.
1: Ever since you left me.
0: I just want to prove to them I can crush it.
1: I ain't come this far just to come this far.
2: You didn't get in anywhere else, did you?
3: I'm Ariana Askew, and today we are here with Elijah Kai, Kennedy Reese, and Malia Joy Moon, stars of A Different World reboot. How are you guys doing today?
4: Phenomenal.
5: So good.
4: You are so tea.
5: News anchor.
4: Yes.
3: Thank you so much. It's such a pleasure to have you guys here today, and I really look forward to speaking with you guys. So, yeah, of course. So I first want to start off with your introduction to A Different World. You know, how did you become acquainted with the series? When did you first learn about it? Whoever wants to start first.
6: Me?
4: Go ahead.
6: I'd seen the show growing up, and just because it's so iconic, it's like literally you can watch it on TV and reruns, but also we grew up in the age of social media, so my TV parents, Whitley and Dwayne, are like the epitome of Black 90s mood board, love, the couple, the relationship goals and stuff. So like I had seen her style everywhere, clips from the show if I'm not already watching it, and then the audition process came up. I also started talking to my parents about like their relationship to it and how they had introduced me to it at a young age. And my mom told me that she had her like first incoming with the show at her genesis when she was back home in Belize. Mm. And she like knew about the show even back then. And my dad is this huge like film and TV like connoisseur, he calls himself. So It's like they both were very... like they showed me it when I was growing up, and I get to share that with them now.
3: Absolutely, yeah, we love to.
4: For me, I think it was kind of just, it was always on, you know, my parents would be watching it in the room, I'd sit in and watch a few episodes. But I think the first time I watched it like fully all the way through myself was in high school. Mm-hmm. And I went to PWIs like all my life, so it was really cool to see like not only Black people on screen, like young Black people on screen, but just Black higher education. Mm-hmm. And my dad, he also like kind of says that A Different World was part of the reason why he chose to go to Morehouse when he was choosing colleges. And then when I chose Howard, it definitely like was a small reason why it was just kind of like, okay, like I really can have this life like of joy and like so much culture that I was lacking at my PWIs. So.
3: Absolutely. Yeah. I would say the same thing. I, learned about the show through my parents as well. Is that similar for you as well?
7: You know, it's funny.
4: It's a funny joke. But
7: what's actually cool is that I had a unique experience. So I met the actors before I knew what the show was. Mm-hmm. As a little kid, you know, growing up on set with my mom, not knowing that A Different World and Martin, they would visit each other. So they would like pull up on set and like mix and mingle. And then as I was born, I wasn't born during Martin days, but when I came into this world and my mom would just bring me around. So I have personal experiences that I didn't even remember that I had with Jesus Cree, with Kadeem, with Jasmine, Dawn, everybody. So gradually, especially once the show came up, the audition and everything, I started to do more research and I sat down and I watched the show. And like, also like when I was younger, it would be playing on my TV. Mm-hmm. Because, you know, they would do like reruns. It was just on. Like, you had to be there.
4: Back when we was watching cable. Right.
5: Without all these streaming.
7: Exactly. So.
8: Y'all are killing me.
5: We like that. We like Netflix.
7: But yeah, I just decided to go through history and like rewatch the show. Head to toe. Mm-hmm. And yeah, I fell in love with it.
4: Yeah.
9: Mm-hmm. Yeah. As an adult.
7: Yeah.
3: So you all said that, you know, you have watched it at some point when you were a little bit, you know, younger, and then you were able to watch it when you were a little bit older. Is there a specific moment in the show that, you know, really stuck with you at those times?
7: Baby, please.
6: No, literally, like, that's the genesis of everything.
4: Like, literally, Dwayne and Whitley are, like, my love goals. Like, I love romance. I love rom-com. Yeah. I love a girl. So when I watched that wedding scene, and he was talking about, baby, please, I said,
6: I didn't know.
4: Like, I didn't know what to go. Like, the look in her eyes when she was running towards you, like, I will.
6: Shut up. I was like, if a man can't do that for me, like,
4: I don't want it. I don't
6: I want it.
8: Oh my god!
6: If it's not taking me from my wedding. What is the point?
7: Don't let your boyfriend get in the way of your husband.
8: Hey,
7: and
8: now.
7: These are the things that we
8: and these are the things we're learning. Number
3: 20. Oh my goodness! Yeah, no, that scene really took my heart. I can't. So I just want to transition into my next question. So the show aired in 1987 and it continued into 1993. So when you were watching it in today's world and generation, how did it impact you outside of you starring in the sequel?
6: Watching it like now as an adult. Mm-hmm.
7: Good question.
6: I feel like with all like the social pressures that we're even more privy to now that we're growing up in an age of social media and mm-hmm. online access to lots of information, watching young, collegiate, educated Black people be successful mm-hmm. and stylish mm-hmm. and yeah. joyful and have deep relationship right. with one another in a way that was cathartic. Like as an adult, we don't have a lot of that mm-hmm. in the media landscape right now. To see like things that promote hope yes. like means even more now that I'm an adult and I'm like, I have so much more awareness of what's going on
8: yeah.
6: to have a mm-hmm. gift like that, that we can call upon from decades ago. And still now it's so relevant. It means so much more, even outside the context of being an actor on the reiteration of it.
7: Right. Mm-hmm. She's the poet. So.
8: No, literally all of that and more.
5: Do I speak for the trees?
8: Yes. Speak for the trees.
5: Yeah, I think it's just, yeah, like what you said, like it's so important. Like we don't have a lot of young adult Black shows right now. So
8: yeah.
5: the fact that we are able to be a part of one of those, but not just one of them, like a continuation of the young adult Black show. It's just so like, I feel so privileged and I so grateful that we get to be a part of it and we get to be a part of it with like each other. Like
8: yeah.
5: I couldn't have done this without either one of
6: literally one tick out of a line. A different like it's just perfect.
7: Mm-hmm. Every God it's, has his hands all on it,
6: dude. So aligned.
8: Yes.
3: So, a lot of our audiences, you know, are within the demographic that you are acting within. So, I just wanted to ask, you know, what are you looking forward to audiences seeing for this upcoming season, especially you know people that actually attend HBCUs?
7: Mm-hmm. Chemistry.
8: Mm-hmm.
7: Yeah. History.
8: Authenticity.
7: Yes.
8: Mm-hmm.
7: I would also say Easter eggs. They did a great job with
8: Easter eggs.
7: They did a phenomenal job with the Easter mm-hmm. eggs.
5: And like community, like
7: yes.
5: as well. I feel like the HBCU culture and community, it just provides for such close relationships.
8: Right.
5: Like mm-hmm. my dad went to Morehouse. He's still best friends with his old roommate and like his Spelman sisters. And then my friends that I met freshman year of Howard stuck with me. Like they're mm-hmm. still with me. I'm gonna see them on Monday. Like
8: yeah.
5: we locked. So it's just, I'm so excited for people to be able to see just a glimpse into that. And then
8: right.
5: just specific little things about like HBCU culture, like the dorms, like where we live, our characters live in the all girls freshman dorm. And
8: mm-hmm.
5: I also lived in the all girls freshman dorm my freshman year at Howard. So I'm like, it's really nice. And it's kind of, you know, that third roommate who's always like busting into the room
8: yeah.
5: just for fun. Like it's just, I feel like it really just encapsulates dorm life and especially HBCU dorm life
8: mm-hmm.
5: and just the communities that like we can build and forge there.
8: Mm-hmm.
3: Absolutely.
8: Yeah.
3: So, speaking to you going to an HBCU, you are an alumna of another HBCU, but you are on the campus of the real HU.
5: Oh, oh the real is the door. I just don't really, like, you know, like. You can say that, but I think we all know that it's more like, you know, HI maybe. But yeah,
3: people do say that. But I just wanted to ask, how has that experience shaped your character?
5: Yeah. I think for me and Hazel, I think we're both very similar. We both wanted to go to an HBCU just for like the legacy and the culture aspect of it. I think for me, like personally, like when I first got to Howard, it was a little bit of a culture shock because like I said, I like mainly gone to PWIs all my life. So then being able to come into a place where the first thing noticed wasn't my skin color was so incredibly beautiful. And I felt immediately comfortable in my own skin. And I feel like Hazel also really comes from that same kind of background, mainly PWIs, and like just she's always trying to like fit in and be so perfect. But when she gets to Hillman, she understands that she can be herself. She can be messy. She can be bubbly. She can be all that she wants to be. So I feel like our stories are kind of like intertwined together, just in all of the similarities. But I think we both have, like, throughout our freshman year and like throughout like all my 4 years at Howard, I think we just learned how to grow and become unapologetically ourselves and confident in our own skin.
3: Absolutely. Yeah, I can definitely relate to you on that aspect. I'm from Charleston, South Carolina. Mm-hmm. So coming here was definitely a culture shock for me too. And then being around peers that, you know, whose parents are doctors, black lawyers and things like that. It was absolutely amazing. I want to transition to you, Miss Elijah.
7: I'm ready.
3: So based on the trailer that I've been able to witness, mm-hmm. your character is bold and, you know, she's extroverted. Mm-hmm. In what ways is Rashida Duvall, you know, able to resemble what you know, how you are as a person? Like, what traits do you see within her, within yourself?
7: Well, gee, I'll tell you what I'm not. I'm joking. No, I would say that when it comes to Rashida, like the correlation between Rashida and Elijah, she's loud, she's quirky, she's fun. She allows herself to be herself. She stands up for what she believes in. So does Elijah Kai. She is unapologetically herself at all times. So is Elijah Kai. I'm really big on hair and nails and glam and just looks. Yeah, it's not gonna happen. Sorry, she was trying to fix my skirt. I got pulled out just that.
8: Sorry.
7: Your hair, your nails, your aesthetic. My hair, my nails, my aesthetic, my glam. So I gave that to Rashida, and I feel like it's very just true to being a black woman because our crowns are everything. And so I like to acknowledge that. As a black woman, I want to see a different hair. I love seeing the fact that we have a different hairstyle every 2 weeks. Mm-hmm. That's me. That's Elijah Kai. Mm-hmm. So I gave Rashida a lot of you know what I will say too? Her weirdness. Mm-hmm. I love anime and I'm such a weird girl. Mm-hmm. No, to heart, I am a real weird girl. And I love that. And I stand tall on it. And folks from LA gonna be like, why is she calling herself weird? Like, that's crazy. No. I'm okay. A quirky, weird girl, and it's okay.
8: She's a black girl nerd.
7: Hello,
5: yes, she's like a black girl nerd.
3: Yes. And I think what's so interesting about that is not that there's necessarily a certain stereotype that we have, but I think it's just important to show those different perspectives of black women because they exist everywhere.
8: Each one of our characters are so different.
7: Exactly, and that's the beauty of it. We will give you a preppy black girl. We will give you a stereotypical black girl, and I do like this because there's no such thing. There's no such thing. So, yeah.
3: Yeah, and I just wanted to ask you, you know, through this role, how have you evolved as an actress?
7: Ooh, I was able to tap into my dramatic acting. Mm-hmm. And usually I realized also, too, that I lean more towards the comedic just naturally. So I was kind of forced to like go against my own current. Mm-hmm. And watching myself cry on demand, watching myself, you know, go through the emotions that a human like Rashida Duvall would go through. I was finding ebbs and flows of my technique and what I wanted to do. Mm-hmm. And I think that was just, that was one of like the biggest monumental moments for me. Just when it comes to like shifting who I am and the kind of actress I would love to be. So,
6: the actress you are.
7: The actress right. I am.
6: Exactly.
7: Hey now. And that's how easy it is. And that's how real it is.
6: That's how real it is.
5: Come and on, I told girl. Her, I said, ma'am.
7: And I said, ma'am. Y'all don't know this yet, but you'll find out.
3: You guys seem to have an amazing relationship. Like, how, please tell me a little bit more about that. Like, how you guys met, like, what, you know, the.
7: All right.
3: Because you guys are so comfortable with each other, and I really it's refreshing.
5: And it's so crazy because it's so incredibly natural. Mm-hmm. Like, we all first met at the first time for the chemistry for the show. Mm-hmm. None of us knew each other before. Like, you and Jordan had mutuals, but you didn't really know each other.
6: This was like March of last year.
5: Yes.
6: Okay.
5: April.
6: There you go.
5: Yes.
6: A year and some change.
5: April 7th. A year and some change. So.
7: 10 o'clock.
8: I remember the day.
7: I remember the day. It was 7 10 a.m.
6: Spring.
7: Netflix on Vine. Netflix on
5: Vine. But yeah, we got into the room, and with chemistry read, you know, everybody's kind of swapping out, going through the whole thing. But then once the six of us got together, it was like something clicked, and it was just magic, like, for lack of a better word. We we were riffing off of each other, and like, we were just joking around. We started not even doing the scene anymore. We were just like yapping and talking and laughing.
6: Loved it because
5: it was so genuine. And then eventually, like, I ended up sneaking into Malia's little like pod room she was at. I just wanted to say hi.
7: It's a two-person pod.
5: We're just like in there. One for real.
8: One.
5: And then everyone kind of slowly found their way into the room. Mm-hmm. And we were just like, again, Kian being loud. They're still auditioning people next door.
7: We're singing.
6: Literally, we have a video of all bugging up in the room.
5: And then the casting director, she came in, Kim Coleman, she opened, she was like, hey, auditioning people in there. And like, but she was like kind of smiling at us still. And then she came back and was like, Chip, go stand over there. Like, snaps a quick picture of us. And then we're all like,
6: hold up.
5: Wait. Is this like for real? And then Elijah's sitting there on the ground. She's just sitting there. She's like, guys, can I say something?
8: Is that your
6: literally, but your hand.
8: Guys, can I say something?
5: And then she was like, I think this is it. And we were all like, we do too. Like, I think this is it. Next thing you know, we're all on a group chat. We don't know if we got the job yet. Like,
7: we went out that night.
8: Yes.
7: We were just, and it's so beautiful too, the way we like sat down.
8: Yes.
7: And mind you, the first place we went to was deleted off of the face of the earth.
5: And we were trying to go to a club.
7: Like, we were trying to
3: where was this?
5: It was in LA.
3: LA, okay.
6: Yeah, but we tried to go to this
7: place called Highlight Room. It just did not exist. They said it was permanently closed.
6: It all happened like for in a very reason. Aligned reason, because had we went to the club, we wouldn't have had the conversation that we had that night that really solidified, like, no matter where each of us ends up and ended up the way it did, like, you guys have impacted me today.
5: Absolutely.
6: And I feel like sometimes when we talk about it, it can kind of sound like a bit of like this corny story for some people, or like it's just luck, or it just happened to happen that way, and it's just refreshing. But it's like, I sit down sometimes, I'm like, no, it was divine.
5: That
6: is why we felt so empowered in that moment.
5: Absolutely.
6: It wasn't just like, oh, we just ended up here.
5: Uh-huh.
6: We felt like we trust each other, which is so, like, what? How does that even happen?
7: Exactly. Yeah. Immediately clicking like family is the craziest thing, especially
6: in a work environment.
7: What does it feel like work? You gotta be doing something right.
5: Yeah.
7: I kid you not, like, even when it came to us being on set, poor cast and crew, they trying to keep
5: the attention of us.
6: Debbie, honey, what did she say in the room that time? She was like, shut up. I love you.
7: She said, shut up.
6: I love you. All right, next.
5: Right. Yeah. We just be talking and we're loud. Like, we get the work done.
6: Yes.
5: Do not get me wrong.
6: Yes.
5: Right. We get that work done.
6: Uh-huh.
5: But it's just so amazing to be a part of a production where everything really feels like family.
6: Mm-hmm.
5: And for me, this is my first production. I literally left school so I could film. Mm-hmm. So it being able to be around people who actually cared about me in this, like, environment was such a blessing to me. And I don't know, like, I couldn't think of a better way to be ushered into this business. Like, my life changed because of the show, but it's also so much been changed because of these people.
6: Oh, God.
3: I love that you guys are able to have that family aspect off camera, and I'm positive that you guys brought that, you know, onto camera. So I just wanted to ask you, Miss Malia, really quickly, what lessons or experiences has this series taught, especially with audiences who are unfamiliar with the show or HBCU culture?
6: So that's a two-parter, because there's my experience and there's the experience that we're promoting with the show. So, like, from Malia's standpoint, is like, they used to tell us all the time, like, because of the chemistry that we had, as far as, and when I say they, I'm talking about the legacy cast, and seeing themselves in us, it was a lot of like, take care of each other, hold on to each other. Like, this business can be up and down, and there's ebbs and flows, and it's crazy, but like, take care of yourselves, put your mask on first, and take care of your family. So, like, I had a lot of moments in filming where that was definitely like fortified in my mind about just how important community is. Now, there is no community without taking care of yourself first as well. So, like, that as an actor and as a young woman, of course, but then also, if you're talking about the experience, like, that we're trying to promote for HBCUs,
7: I feel like overall, there's so many stories that we're trying to tell or that we have told mm-hmm. with season one and mm-hmm. carrying the torch of like promoting conversation about maybe stigmatized topics, amplifying voices, all the things, right? But then also we want to bring hope back to the landscape. Mm-hmm. I didn't go to an HBCU. Like Kennedy, I love when she talks about how wonderful her experience was. And it shows up in the woman that she is.

0: What? Touché, touché. I said at the real HU. Continue.
1: Please, Lord. Thank you so much. But literally, like, the confidence that she has in the place that she was able to find herself shows up in the woman that she is today. Yeah. And like, having went to not a PWI in high school, I was in a very urban, multicultural high school environment, but going to a PWI in college, like, and then coming to an actual HBCU campus, the hub, the AUC, and then being surrounded by community, like, that experience as an actor paralleled what I think an HBCU experience is for a student, as far as walking around and seeing yourself reflected. And you made a really, really great point, like, coming to school and the your skin tone not being the first thing that people notice about you, and having that experience onset, offset in the metaverse of like trying to promote collegiate experiences for young Black people, like, it all ties back to this thing that's like, we need good feelings. Like, A Different World was cathartic, and it talked about real things at the same time. It was medicine with a spoonful of sugar, and we don't have that right now, which is why it's like, we, this is beyond all the things of career and what it did for us. It's like, the bigger purpose, I remind myself sometimes, is like, this has got way more to do with than just me, you know?
2: Thank you so much for that. I just want to wrap up really quickly, but before we do, I just wanted to ask, you know, for our viewers, if you could describe the show in one word, what would it be?
0: Black.
1: Boom.
0: Black, boom, boom.
1: Crackle pop.
0: Boom.
1: Different.
0: Different world. All right.
1: Thank you.
0: All right.
1: Thank you. All right. Thank you. All right. Back here. We I'm trying to think of words, and I'm like blanking on everything right now.
0: Colorful.
1: Oh, okay.
0: You want another word? Joy.
1: Hope.
0: Moon.
1: Elijah.
0: There we go.
1: Kennedy.
0: H-U.
1: You know.
2: Thank you guys so much. It was really a pleasure to speak with you guys, and I look forward to seeing you on screen.
1: Thank you. This was so fun.
2: You can watch A Different World on Netflix on September 24th, exactly 39 years after the show first aired. I'm Ariana Askew, reporting from Scripps Howard School of Journalism and Communications at Hampton.
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2: It's time to let go of today's worries, trouble, and its hold on you. 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I'm Jay Lang. 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
1: Smooth 88.1 WHOV, where she lives. Good evening, I'm Jay Lang, and I've got my candle burning on my left and my favorite beverage on my right. And you right where you promised you'd be, right here with me. And I thank you so much for that. Thanks for listening, iHeartRadio family, in New York, in Baltimore, Boston, Massachusetts. Thank you for listening over Chicago. Appreciate you more than you know. Forget about your cares and worries and the things you can't control. Life is full of it. It was a slightly uncontrollable day for me yesterday, but I made it through. Sometimes you just gotta let it roll off. Worries can't survive here. So from now until midnight, let the music do what it does to you. Around the world, it's lights out.

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0: take two steps back from whatever's interrupting your peace and let the music take control at least until midnight. Can you do that? Have you joined our Lights Out Hampton Roads Facebook page? Yeah, you might not be a Facebook person, but this is a page worth being a part of. We don't do politics. We don't do negativity. There's no one nasty on the site or someone's going to talk you down. It's all positive, uplifting, things to make your life easier, better, more enriching and peaceful. That's the main thing. This is a peaceful place. So you can comment on the post, on the site, and as soon as I get a couple of other things, we're building new studios here. So we've got three new studios we're building once we do that, and new equipment and everything happening. There's a lot going on. But once it's all settled down, we're going to start some occasional chats, maybe once or twice a month, so we can just get to know one another. So if you haven't joined, go to Lights Out Hampton Roads on Facebook. We will welcome you with open arms. Coming up tonight's words of wisdom, and romantic recipes, and whatever else comes to my mind to make you feel good. I'm Jay Lang. It's Lights Out Hampton Roads.
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